0: here for the long summer days and the torrential downpours, the barbie sizzling at sundown and the early morning wake-up calls. We're here for all of it. The good and the not so good. Every single day. 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
2: Hey guys, Alana Kennedy here from the Matildas for RAD. Being part of any team means that each person tries their hardest to make sure they're the winners and not rely on other players while they slack off. Being the designated driver is much the same. 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Here's how it works. One weekend, you're the designated driver. Then the following weekend, one of your mates is, and so on. Will you be the designated driver tonight?
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0: Kaya, kaya nanok, kaya nanonakar. 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
2: Today we will look at beard, upper mouth and nose. For beard, we say barken. Barken is spelled B-A-G-I-N-Y. Barken. Barken is your beard. The upper mouth, we say warrigal. Warrigal. Warrigal is spelled W-O-R-R-A-G-O-L. 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Warrigal is your upper mouth. For your nose, we say mwyl. 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Mwyl. Mwyl is your nose. And that was today's lesson.
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2: Hey, Ivy Lewick here from the Matildas for RAB. In football, there's simply no room for excuses. If I mess up during a game, then I have to cop it. But off the field, some people think excuses are okay, especially when they get caught speeding. Excuses like, I'm late to pick up the kids, or I'm rushing home because the ice cream's melting. There's no room for excuses in football, and there's definitely no room for excuses on the road. Speeding, there's no future in it.
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0: Kaya, kaya nyana not, kaya nyana not that. Nije buja, nala buja, nije buja windi. Nije nalang jer, nije nalang wangi. Don't you, yo? Nip, ngan wangi.
1: It's time to bring back the language with Joe Collard.
2: We'll look at the word for hello. In our ancient language, we say kaya. Kaya is spelled G-Y-A. Another word we can say for greeting or hello is Yan Nunuk. Yan Nunuk means how are you? Now if I was to put kaya in front of it, it'd be kaya Yan Nunuk. Hello, how are you? Now if I was to add something on top of Nunuk, which is you, and put Nunukut, which is you all, then it would be Kaya Nyan Nunukut. Kaya Nyan Nunukut. Hello, how are you all? Or we can say Kaya Wat Nyan. Kaya Wat Nyan means hello, are you okay? Or hello, are you fine? The wa is a query. Or you could say Kaya Nat Ye, which means hello, what now? Kaya nat ye. Hello, what now? Or you could put Brit at the end, which is Kaya Brit, which means unfriendly. Kaya Brit, unfriendly. Today we learnt how to say hello. Kaya.
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0: Kaya, kaya nana not, kaya nana not. Nije boja, nala boja, nije boja windi, nije nalang jer, nije nalang wangi. 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
2: Today we will look at hand, finger, and wrist. For hand, we say ma. Ma is your hand. Ma is spelled M-A-R-R. For finger, we say ma beer. Ma beer. So it's M-A-R-R, then it's B-I-R-R. Ma beer. For finger. For wrist, we say quarlin. Quarlin, we spell G-W-O-L-I-N-Y. Quarlin is your wrist. And that was today's lesson.
1: This has been brought to you by Britia in partnership with Noongar Radio.

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I wish to acknowledge elders past and present and thank them for their contributions to our communities. And I'd like to thank them for their strength and courage in keeping the culture alive. Our Voices wishes to advise that the thoughts and opinions expressed on the program do not represent the thoughts and opinions of 6DBY or of our broadcast partners.

long time ago, the ancestors walked this earth, creating the world that we know. They made the trees, the plants, and the animals, and life was given to the land. This was the time of dreaming, a very powerful and

of Australia. For a long time now, we've lived on this land. Them white men came. They too live here.

Taiwanju. You're now listening to Our Voices with me, Jody Ryder. This is a program that puts the spotlight on First Nations issues out in the communities and across the nation, whilst giving the opportunity for First Nations voices to be heard on those topics. 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Our Voices is made possible with the support of the Community Broadcasting Foundation. Today on the program, I've got the interview I had with Beck Lewis from the Jumbunna Institute for Indigenous Education and Research, which is based at the University of Technology in Sydney. And we had a chat about the Call It Out register. She explains exactly what that is all about and how people can get, get involved or get their information out. It's a register for people to report their encounters of racism. So she explains how that's come about and how people can get in contact with them. And I thought it would be, you know, it was a pretty valid conversation to have, considering that the National Racism Inquiry is well and truly, going around Australia at the moment. So, they're getting a lot of the stuff. I believe they were in the Northern Territory at the moment, getting the information there and discussing stuff. So there is a lot happening, but. As you can hear, I am quite under the weather, so I will just let the whole interview play. It is broken into three parts, and then I'll come back to you towards the end of the show and have a little bit more of a chat to you. But right now you're going to hear some music, and then you'll be hearing the start of the interview with Beck Lewis here on Our Voices.

0: You're listening to Our Voices with me, Jody Ryder, and on the line right now I have Beck Lewis. How are you doing today, Beck?
1: I'm good, Jody. How are you?
0: I'm not too bad. Look, I'll get you to introduce yourself properly, letting us know where you're from and who's your mob.
1: So my name's Becca Lewis, but obviously I prefer Beck. I'm a Gomeroi, Dungari and Ngurrubul woman, so my connections are in New South Wales. I was born and raised on Gomeroi country in Moree. So I'm a research fellow at Jumbana, Institution for Indigenous Education and Research with the University of Technology, Sydney. And so my work really focuses on, you know, listening to communities, supporting truth-telling and making sure, you know, Aboriginal and Torres Strait Islander experiences are heard, respected and taken seriously.
0: Yeah, now today I want to talk about the Call It Out report, which looks at racism. Can you firstly give us some background on how it came about?
1: So the Call It Out was created in 2022 by the Jumbana Institute of Education and Research in partnership with the National Justice Project. And it came about because there was, I suppose, that gap or a clear gap and the need for a place, a safe place for First Nations people where they could safely report and record those experiences of racism, but also record it in their own words. Because as we know, and I suppose just speaking from personal experience, sometimes those normal reporting processes that are available can be quite complex with those pathways, especially when there's those legal definitions and thresholds that can be quite narrow. So it can restrict those, racism experiences that need to be told, and then they become unreported. And so we really wanted to make those unreported racism experiences visible. And so a big thing about Call It Out is it is safe. And it's an anonymous safe space where you can speak the truth about your experiences of racism. But also it's about any types of racism. So there's no restrictions or these thresholds that you have to meet in order to report racism to Call It Out. It's also really unique in itself because it's open to everyone. So anyone can report racism, whether you're a victim of racism or you've witnessed it or you're a supportive relative, a friend of someone who's experienced racism and they mightn't want to report it so you can report it. So that's what I like about Call It Out. It also, non-Indigenous people, you know, can also, when they see it, when they see racism, they can report it as well. So that's what Call It Out is ultimately why it came about. It gives people a way to name racism, record it, be a part of pushing for that change. And just as importantly, it helps make racism in this country visible. And that's the most important thing. So those experiences seen, heard, and most importantly, they're understood.
0: So what was the time frame of getting people to report the incidents, and what would happen with the information?
1: So what I really wanted to stress in this question is that Call It Out is ongoing. And so there's no time frame to report it. So what I mean is, and I suppose I'll give you an example just for people to understand what I'm trying to say, is I actually had a friend recently that rang me and found out Call It Out pretty much through me and advocating Call It Out even within my own communities and said, Beck, like, I want to report so much racism that's happened in my life. Can I go back as far as, you know, years ago? And I said, of course you can. You can even report historical racism. That's what we want. So there's no actual time frame. So even if it happened last year or years ago, or you want to make 10 or 20 reports, go for it. So there's no actual time frame on it. So that I really want to stress that. So please report anything, anytime, anywhere.
0: So it kind of like gives a bit of shows a pattern, doesn't it? If you're going back and showing that it's a repeated thing. Okay, yep. That makes sense.
1: Yeah, it also shows that it's a continuous pattern as well. And that's why we want people to, make those reports. So, yeah, please, if there is a report, you know, that's happened years ago, but then, you know, you've come across this again 3 or 4 years later, report it, because it does show that pattern that this particular racism is quite persistent and consistent within your life as well. But also when you connect all those stories together, then it becomes powerful too. That pattern is quite powerful. when it's then out for the public and institutions to see, especially if it's in a particular institution. But in relation to that second part of that question, what happens with the information? So when someone does make a report, it is held securely by the Jabana and research team. The personal details that come with it are separated and they're very much protected. So I want to stress that if any findings are presented like we do each year, it is your details are protected. We really go through it carefully, a de-identification process, because then we look at reports to understand what kinds of racism are being reported, what's happening, what's the impact. But the protection around those stories are really important to our team. A big part of that and what's important is Indigenous data sovereignty. So for us, that means reports about racism are not just treated as numbers or even institutional data. They're stories, they're lived experience, they're shared by people in community. So they need to be collected, protected and interpreted and used under First Nations leadership. So that cultural responsibility, that informed prior consent. That's why Call It Out being a First Nation led is important and it matters. It gives communities a safe place to record racism in their own words, but while making sure those stories are held properly and used to support truth-telling, accountability and change, that's a big one. And I always even reflect on my own cultural responsibilities when I sit in this space. So my nan always told me the importance of responsibility when it comes to stories. She always said that if I can't tell the story in the right way, then I shouldn't be telling the story. So I've always carried that with me in any type of my work, especially when I work in communities,

0: It's really important that those stories are shared with us with the ultimate trust through Call It Out, and we have the responsibility to handle those stories with care, respect and protection. So for me, truth-telling stories are what really sits at the heart of Call It Out. I know that we have statistics and data, but those truth-telling stories sit at the heart because they're not just data points, they're people's lived experience. They deserve to be held properly and with care for those stories in the right way. But the truth-telling stories for me is really what makes racism visible as well. And so it does support real change in our communities as well. And putting pressure on those government institutions to go, look what you're seeing and Call It Out over the years, and we need to do something about it. So, yeah.
1: Yeah. Now, with the information that's coming in, what was the main things that stood out?
0: So for me, it's like we just said, it's that constant and persistent racism and those patterns that are just showing every year across the reporting years, and also the consistent reporting numbers, which is between 400 and 500, throughout the years. So it's not just an occasional one-off individual racism that sometimes is presented out there. It's people are reporting consistently year after year, this is what racism is, this is what it looks like, this is where it's happening. And so that, for me, is a big thing that stands out every single year. What also stands out is that people are not just reporting one incident, and we know it's not just one incident. And so in the latest report, I suppose the 2024 to 2025 one, which is the one, Jody, you probably looked at, I would assume, before coming on to the, coming on to the interview, almost half of those respondents were reporting multiple incidents in a single report. And that tells us that just the complexity and the multi-layer of racism, even in one incident. And so it follows people across different parts of their lives and it causes real harm. Not the one big thing that stands out for me too. And we know that the harm as Aboriginal and Torres Strait Islander people, the harm that this causes us, but what those stories are showing now to everyone, what the harm looks like and something needs to be done. Especially, you know, when I read the stories and the harm it's even causing now to our young kids. And that was another big thing that came out of the last year's findings, which was quite significant, I thought, and it really touched me as well, being an Aboriginal woman, was that more than a quarter of the reports involved children and young people, our young people, as victims, which signals a profound impact of racism within our kids now. So children and young people were proportionally more likely to experience bullying, threats, intimidation, physical harm, than any other age group. Racist, verbal abuse, hate speech, targeting children in public, sports events, residential care, police and so on. Racism reports in schools and education and institutions compared to previous years as well. That was really hit home for me too, because young people are our future and we are the oldest living continuous culture in the world. And if racism is in our schools now, something needs to be done and said about that as well. So it's obviously bringing that out. And when that came out in those reports during that time, we actually put out, media things about that to really highlight that and to really address that as well. And so that was something in those reports that stood out as well.
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0: Now, once once the information has been collated and you're seeing patterns forming, what are the main areas and types of racism that you're seeing, and what main areas and regions are they happening in?
1: For me, I think the clear patterns are coming through when people are reporting racism, especially in, we're seeing a lot in institutions as well. So healthcare, workplaces, schools, public places, criminal justice sections, government and private institutions are increasingly, and in particular online and social media, that's a big one. So stories are coming through that as well. And individual stories shared each year highlight the prevalence of racism across all those spaces in society. Even, you know, people are reporting racism in an Uber, in a taxi, sitting at the train station, waiting for a train, the bus stop, sitting in the hall at a university, you know, waiting to go into a lecture, or in a lecture theatre with university teachers presenting something and then downplaying or watering it down, you know, specifically something to do with First Nations history or things like that. So, and the common types just in the recent report too were racist attitudes, were stereotype, verbal abuse, hate speech, you know, bullying and threats, discriminatory policies and practices, and not recognising cultural rights and protocols. One of the strongest findings as well in the most recent one was half the incidents involved systemic and institutional racism. So we're not only just talking about individual behaviour here, we're talking about systems, organisations and institutions that are actually causing harm. But the one thing I also wanted to really, because a lot of people don't ask this question, but, and I know I really wanted to drive this home, but Call It Out also asks those that are reporting, there is a question there about solutions or how they combat racism. I think that's important because I think we can learn from people too, from those stories on how they're dealing with it or combating racism, and what are those solutions that they seek, or what they think that, you know, should be addressed with solutions. And one of the big ones that always comes through in all the reports throughout the years is First Nations led and sovereignty, and that First Nations people need to be part of the decision making when it comes to combating racism. They also, and I really want to drive this home because

0: I think solutions are just as important as well as reporting all the aspects of racism. Advocate for system and change is a big one too that always shines through in relation to collaborating with First Nations communities, local authorities, institutions and organisations to review and reform policies and practices that are perpetrating systemic racism. Promoting accountability, big one on accountability, so those organisations need to be held account and that there needs to be better reporting processes and complaint processes in order to, you know, hold people who are perpetuating racism within those institutions, hold them to account. But also legislation, people have also come through and said there needs to be stronger legal protections against racism and more significant penalties for racist actions are necessary to ensure accountability and justice for Aboriginal and Torres Strait Islander people.
1: Now, in the stats of your 2024-25 report, it showed that 51% that reported racism were non-Indigenous. Now, was this a surprise?
0: Now, I wouldn't use the word surprise. I think it's more telling. And what I mean by more telling is that non-Indigenous people are seeing racism and choosing to report it. So it also tells us, that's why I said more telling, is that racism is becoming more visible and even more blatantly, obviously. Like, so people are blatantly just doing it, which is actually a concern, especially online and on social media. People are not hiding it anymore in any way. It's actually coming increasingly, obviously. So non-Indigenous people are seeing it and reporting it for what they're seeing, which is a concern. But also I find that also heartfelt too, that there are non-Indigenous people out there that want to eradicate racism and they're coming forward to report it. And an example, I suppose, of that with one of the stories that came through in the 2024-2025 report, it actually was reported by a witness, a non-Indigenous witness, where she actually saw in a public place a three-year-old Aboriginal girl was wearing a Disney Princess Elsa dress when another lady with two daughters had told her that she was black and black is ugly and hence couldn't be Elsa. So Call It Out was created, you know, like I said before, for First Nations people to experience racism, but it also was created for non-Indigenous people who witness it to come forward as well. Because I, you know, it's important that the responsibility of calling out racism can't always sit on the shoulders and rest on the shoulders of Aboriginal and Torres Strait Islander people. I always say it's a collective responsibility, and if people see racism happening, they need to recognise it, call it out to the register. And, you know, I always say I'm thankful for non-Indigenous people and everyone that, non-Indigenous people and Aboriginal and Torres Strait Islander people that do continuously call it out, because we need to keep calling it out, because we know that there's still a lot of unreported cases out there that still need to be called out to the call it out register as well.
1: Yeah, yeah. So, look, now, I think you might have answered this next question a little bit earlier about, you know, the information, and once it was collated into the report, what was the next step, and sharing the findings with the government or elsewhere. I think you answered it a little bit earlier, saying that once you had all the information, you could see what was going on, you're trying to create, I guess, plans of how to change what's happening. So, you know, were you sharing your findings with anyone else to sort of say, you know, we really need to address these issues?
0: So we're, like, with the, like I said, we're very protected of the data. So we don't necessarily go and share, we share findings each year. That's our public awareness and education, which you would see the webinar each year we do present findings. We would hope that government will work with us in the future for sure. But we're quite protective of what we share and what we don't share. We need to protect those stories and the people that report it, and that's a big thing. But I think the big thing about, I think the big thing that we do every year with our findings and the reports and the webinar is that we are raising awareness and education. And we also hope that with the findings and what we're reporting each year, that it actually supports those communities out there that are advocating for change when it comes to racism, and to push for real anti-racism actions. And that's the hope that these findings are challenging, I suppose, and putting pressure on that as well. And also that Jimbana

0: also uses the findings to support those conversations when people need our support about policy and law reform, strengthening, like I said, those First Nation-led responses, educate the wider community about racism, which is what we do every year, and like I said, to put pressure on those institutions that are coming through the report every year to make them accountable for racism, which is occurring in those institutions. We also, like I said, share the findings through a public webinar. So if people log on now, they'll be able to watch the webinars from the previous years as well. So we'd hope that people are grabbing those webinars, even if you're in a workplace now and you're in a position of power or leadership to make change, that you're actually utilising that to even advocate for systems of change within your own workplaces. And also so community and organisations can use the evidence in their own work settings, like I said, to advocate for change, accountability when it comes to racism. Yeah, and I think it's a really good, when I reflect on Call It Out, I think as well, you know, I reflect on my previous, you know, workplace where I did work, and I think it can, if governments look at it as that tool, it can be another avenue, I suppose, a safe avenue for if they promote in their workplace that people can report in their workplace racism that they mightn't necessarily feel safe in their workplace. So calling it out to us and then collating that data to make changes within their own workplace setting, I think it can be a powerful tool too if governments reach out and connect.
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0: Now, are there regions in Australia that you would actually like for people to report more incidents? Is there, you know, areas where you haven't heard from and you would like to?
1: Look, we want to hear from people everywhere, any region, communities, in particular remote communities. I know that it can be hard. Maybe even in some of these remote communities, they mightn't even know Call It Out exists. So that's why, Jody, I'm so appreciative that you reached out and connected, because we need more publicity around Call It Out as well to lift those reports. So, you know, in every state and territory, we know that racism is happening across the country, but we also know it's still unreported. So, you know, people may not know the register exists. So, you know, we hope that even just being on your show now, even in remote areas of Western Australia, that, you know, people can now know it exists and this is how to report it and this is where to go and things like that. So, yeah, so I just say everywhere in any state, we just want reports. We especially want people in those, like I said, those regional remote areas to know Call It Out is there, it's safe, confidential, and it's First Nations led. So the more stories that people share, the stronger the collective picture, I believe, becomes of racism in this country. So yeah. I would like reports to be everywhere. Like, I'd like it to increase in every state across Australia, and especially in remote communities as well.
0: Now, with the government doing the racism inquiry at the moment, are you expecting to have more people approach the Jumbunna Institute to report their stories or their incidents?
1: I hope so. I really hope that, because the racism inquiry is generating a lot of media, right? And I would hope now that this racism inquiry opens up that pathway now to go, you know what? This is wrong. I'm going to call it out, and I'm going to call it out on the Call It Out register. So I'm hoping that we will see more reports coming through from the racism inquiry.
0: Now, for last question for you, Beck, for people who may want to actually report something, how do they do it? Is there somewhere online they can go, or someone that they call? What's the process?
1: So we have it only takes a few minutes, and also, you know, to ensure your story is never forgotten and that it's part of the change that I said in relation to racism in the country. So if you go to the website, if you visit www.callitout.com, it's got all our resources. You can also report it through there. But we also have an app as well. So if you go to your phone, you go to your app store and you just search Call It Out, you'll see the Call It Out app. So you can download it. But for those that don't necessarily have access to technology, you can phone through as well, and I can give you those details as well, Jody, to put up on your website or to share with people. So you can phone through and report it as well, which someone would answer and take the report for you. But they're the avenues that you can take. But like I said, if you go to the www.callitout.com, it's got all those apps. You can also, there's a form as well you can fill out, which you can email through as well, if that's another option. And like I said, if people are not access to IT, we can also get you to call us and we can take the report over the phone as well. But the one thing I did want to share, I suppose, just to add, you know, the heart of the Call It Out is those truth-telling stories combined with the stats that lead, you know, to making call for action, especially racism in this country. And I think Call It Out being a living archive, it's continuous. It's not just a one-stop, you know, research project that stops and finishes. It's ongoing, and I think that's the power of Call It Out. And I always say it's a tool for change. Every report helps build the evidence we need to challenge the denial that racism doesn't exist. We push for justice to make sure stronger law penalties, you know, and policies and better pathways, you know, need to be created to eradicate racism in Australia. But one thing I reflect on is, and you might see that, Jody, or your audience, when you go into the Call It Out to look at those reports, I really encourage people to look at the previous reports and the webinars as

0: well for their own education and advocacy as well. But we actually title the reports through key messaging from a direct story that's quite powerful. So you'll see the titles actually come from the stories itself. So, you know, the last one was Everywhere I Go, No Matter Where, If It Sounds... Sorry, Everywhere I Go, No Matter Where, If It's Around Non-Indigenous People, I Feel the Hate Vibe. It feels like I'm being watched. And then another report was, If You Think Racism Doesn't Exist, Come Take a Walk with Us. And in every corner, in every suburb, those titles always resonate with me because they're not just words on a page. They're people's lives, people's pains and people's truths. So together they tell us something we cannot keep turning away from. Racism isn't rare. It's not distant. It's not only happening somewhere else. It's being felt by our people in the places where they should feel safe. It's in the streets. It's in the schools. It's in workplaces, in the hospitals, waiting bays. It's online spaces and communities everywhere. That's why Call It Out matters, and I really encourage people to keep calling it out on the Call It Out register. It gives those truths somewhere to go. It records them. It protects them. It turns them into evidence for change. It's more than a reporting place. It's a truth-telling tool. It's an evidence-building tool. It's a tool for action. So if you experience racism, report it. If you witness racism, don't look away. Call it out. And if you have the power to change systems, use the Call It Out evidence to act and make it be a change of agent for your workplace, because every report matters, every truth matters, and every time we listen, believe and act, we can move closer to a future where Aboriginal and Torres Strait Islander people can live safely and free from racism in this country. I really encourage your audience, Jody, to share and encourage others to log in and continue to report racism, to Call It Out, register to amplify voices and stories, and important for justice and accountability when it comes to combating racism. And the one thing that I wanted to really harp on, and this is something just personal for me, I find there's always something empowering about being able to call out racism in that moment. So the app itself, like I said, download the app, because you could be sitting there on the street, see it, call it out, go on the app. Because when I see racism or when racism is directed towards me, I'll go to the Call It Out app on my phone and record it there and then. When my children come home from school and speak about racism, what they've heard, that becomes a moment of challenge and education for my kids. I go, okay, let's go to the app. It's a chance to name it clearly and say that racism, what it is, that it's not acceptable, and we need to call out behaviour. So let's go to the Call It Out register and call it out.
1: Yeah, and on that, Beck, I'm going to thank you very much. That's some fantastic information. And, definitely we'll share the website link and other stuff for our listeners.
0: Thanks, Jody.
1: Thanks for
0: that. Keep calling it out. And big, big shout-out and big love to everyone that does call out Aboriginal and Torres Strait Islander people, witnesses, relatives, friends, support people. Keep calling it out.
1: Thank you.
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You're listening to Our Voices with me, Jody Ryder. And that was the interview with Beck Lewis from the Jumbunna Institute, talking about the Call It Out register. Now, here at 6DBY, we will be putting the link to their website up on our Facebook and also our website. So if people, you know, have something that they would like to report and share, feel free to jump on there and go to the link and, put in your story and, it will be added to the list. And as she was saying, it will collate. They can see what the patterns are and then they can start making plans and how to combat racism. So it's important that we all share incidents that we had. Now, I hope that's, made you think of stuff that you may want to share. It may be something small that you didn't even consider at the time, but then, later when you're sitting down, you realise, okay, that wasn't right. It was, very racist. You can jump on and share that. Feel free to do that. I will catch everybody again next week. As you can see, I'm being unwell. The brain's a bit of a fog. So, look, I will exit here. Tell everybody I'll catch you all again next week. This is Jody Ryder saying boodawonk on Our Voices. Because

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3: 1st of August, Katalangwada, word of the day. This book of the law shall not depart from your mouth, but you shall meditate on it day and night, so that you may be careful to do according to all that is written in it. For then you will make your way prosperous, and then you will have good success. Joshua 1:8. Dear friends and family, God told Joshua, have courage, be strong. My word must live in you, day and night long. Jesus too also has sung courage song. Yours and not my will, then died for sin's wrong. Come follow Jesus, join his joyful throng. He's living water, the best billabong. Yanganula Bridia, hallelujah.

0: Kaya, kaya nana not, kaya nana not. 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
2: 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Korbu is your belly. 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And that was today's lesson.
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5: Kaya, kaya nanonot. 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
7: 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Nanya Kala Kulin. Nanya Kala Kulin. I am returning home. 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I am going to the shop. 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Nanya Barangan. Nanya Barangan. I am traveling. I am going away. Nanya Wot Kulin. Nanya Wot Kulin. I am going away. And that was today's lesson.
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2: And we'll now look at colours. Let's look at jindo. Jindo means white. Jindo. Jindo is spelled D-J-E-N-D-A-L. Jindo. Then we'll look at jardak. Jardak is grey. Jardak. Jardak is spelled D-J-A-R-D-A-G. Jardak. Grey. We'll now look at the word for brown. Jittery. Jittery is spelled D-J-E-R-D-A-R-I. Jittery. Brown. Jittery. And the last colour for green, we say gamaji. Gamaji for green. Gamaji is spelled G-A-M-A-D-J-I. Gamaji for green. And that was today's lesson.
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0: Kaya, kaya nyana not, kaya nyana not. 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
1: Today we will look at calf muscle, ribs, and skin. For calf muscle, we say woolage. Woolage. Woolage is spelled W-O-L-I-D-J. Woolage. Woolage is your calf muscle. Your ribs is your narin. Narin is your ribs. Narin is spelled N-G-A-R-I-N-Y. Narin is your ribs. For your skin, we say yarlin. Yarlin is your skin. Yarlin is spelled Y-A-R-R-L-I-N-Y. Yarlin.
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3: 1st of August, Ketalangwada, word of the day. This book of the law shall not depart from your mouth, but you shall meditate on it day and night, so that you may be careful to do according to all that is written in it. For then you will make your way prosperous, and then you will have good success. Joshua 1:8. Dear friends and family, God told Joshua, "Have courage, be strong. My word must live in you, day and night long." Jesus too also has sung courage song. Yours and not my will, then died for sin's wrong. Come follow Jesus, join his joyful throng. He's living water, the best billabong. Yanganula Bridia, hallelujah.

0: Kaya, kaya nyana not, kaya nyana notet. 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Don't you, yo?
1: Ni, ngan wangi.
2: It's time to bring back the language with Joe Collard.
0: We'll look at the root word for talk. In our ancient language, we say wank. Wank means talk. It's spelled W-A-R-N-R-G, wank. Now, if we were to say talking, talking, then we say wanken, with the add of I-N-Y at the end of wank, wanken. Now, if we were to take out the I-N-Y and replace it with A-D-J-A, then it'll be wankaja. Wankaja means talked, as in past tense. Now, if we were to take the DJ out and keep the A in there, then it'll be wanka, wanka, which means languages, wanka. Now, if we take the A out and keep the two I's in, then it'll be wanki, wanki. Wanki means language. Now, if we were to put my at the front of that, then it'll be my wanki, which means the home language. This is important in places where there is many dialects. So today we learnt about talk, wank.
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1: We're now going to learn some sentences. 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
0: This has been brought to you by Britia in partnership with Noongar Radio.

0: here for the long summer days and the torrential downpours, the barbie sizzling at sundown and the early morning wake-up calls. We're here for all of it. The good and the not so good. Every single day. RAC, for the better.
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0: We wish to acknowledge the traditional owners of the land here in Bulu, the Whadjuk people, past, present and future. We wish to thank the elders for their contribution to the community now and in the future. And with that, we welcome you to Kaya Radio. My name is Shoshi.
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1: African culture and story. Come on this journey with us.

So we felt very soul today, and this is Black Radio, Nora Jones and Robert Glasper. We are Kaya Radio, and we are on Noonga 100.9 FM. Welcome, welcome. We are going to keep it going. We will play you Step Into the Projects straight after this track, and that one is by Michelle Njegochelo.

0: Hi, this is Kaya Simon from the Matildas for RAD. It's hard to imagine badly injuring or losing a friend to a drink driving crash, but imagine being faced with that possibility and knowing that you had the power to stop it. 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So if you're going to drink while watching the Matildas, then plan ahead, because friends don't let friends drink drive.
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Here's a moment in Aboriginal history. I'm afraid my wife will commit suicide if my boy is not back soon, for she is good for nothing. Only cry day and night. I have as much love for my dear wife and children as you have for yours. So if you have any feelings at all, please send the boy back as quick as you can. It did not take long for him to go, but it takes a long time for him to come back. The father pleading with the Aborigines Department in WA for the return of his son, 1903. This has been a moment in Aboriginal history.

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3: Mudit Yoga. You are a cruel, deadly Mudit Yoga. And I'm madang for you. But I'm just a Winyan Noongar man. I'm going to try and get off this Gabber and Ganja and be a cruel, deadly Mudit Noongar man. You are indeed a truly deadly, solid Mudit Yoga. And I'm chirping something wicked for you. But I'm just a Winyan Noongar man. I'm going to get off this Gabber and Ganja and show you what a Mudit man I can be and give you all the love that I can. But Kurndang Chu, I'm shame.
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This is a moment in Aboriginal history. Lawyer George Fletcher Moore, the first Advocate General of the colony, wrote about a Swan Valley leader known as Yagan.

and try to interpret a conversation. I regret that I could not understand him, but I conjured from the tone and manner that the purport was this. You came to our country. You have driven us from our haunts and disturbed us in our occupations. As we walked in our own country, we are fired upon by white men. Why should the white men treat us so? This has been a moment in Aboriginal history.

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4: And now, a moment in Aboriginal history, the Great Escape. In 1931, three teenage girls walked barefoot from Moore River Government Settlement to their home at Jigalong, almost 1,000 kilometres north. They evaded police and Aboriginal trackers and found their way by following the rabbit-proof fence. And this has been a moment in Aboriginal history.

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3: 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We're talking R&B, soul, bits of reggae and hip-hop in there as well. That's exactly what the Urban Meltdown is about. We open up this week with Canadian artist Glenn Lewis and his second track from the forthcoming album. This one's G-Y-A-M-L, or Give You All My Love. Some smooth sounds to open up from Glenn Lewis on this week's edition of the Urban Meltdown.

Costello with you for the Urban Meltdown Radio Show. A consistent performer in recent years, that's Cornell CC Carter in his tune, Let's Get Away From Here. And if you just joined us before that, Glenn Lewis, recent release from him, GYAML. Don't forget, if you'd like to connect with the Urban Meltdown during the week, there's a few ways you can do that. Facebook.com/Urban Meltdown Worldwide, or head on over to Spotify and search the Urban Meltdown. We've got a few different playlists there that you can get around and listen to in your own time. Up next, a brand new release from Danny Foster and Rouge, featuring the vocals of Lasita Jules, who's popped up on quite a few quality tunes over the years. This is Saturday Night, the CB remix, as we get a little more up-tempo here on the Urban Meltdown.

0: A nice little recent release there from Lady Vanta, using, of course, the old PM Dawn set adrift on Memory Bliss. That one is called Sent By You. You are on the Urban Meltdown Radio Show. We're keeping you up front and in front. Another new release now from Sid, featuring Blue June on this particular tune. A moody little track that we're loving at the moment called Callin'.
1: Oh,

track is called Tambourine, and it comes from the Crank Crusaders. Who are the Crank Crusaders, you might ask? A Washington-based DC live R&B and go-go band. They're actually founded by Grammy-nominated soul singer Raheem Devon, who you'd probably be familiar with. Also included in the trio, producer and vocalist Bootsy Vegas and singer Yazara. That's their latest track, bridging the gap between traditional R&B and the high-energy go-go or crank sound out of DC. Couple of additional new tracks coming your way. Before too long, we'll get into a bit of reggae sounds, which we don't play a lot of, but this tune from Protégé featuring Shensia caught our ears. That one's called Goddess. Listen out for that before too long. But first, a tune that really embodies that late 90s, early 2000s type of R&B sound. I could almost see this aligning with a Baby Bash type of track. The tune is called Shook. It's by Hera, and we've got it for you as a first play here on the Urban Meltdown.

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there is Damar. The tune is Levels here on the Urban Meltdown Radio Show. And if you just joined us, before that, something fresh out of the Teddy Riley production stable. Marsha Kova is the artist's name, and the tune was Bye Bye Bye. Brett Costello with you for the Urban Meltdown, keeping you up front and in front each and every week when it comes to everything urban from across the globe. Getting a bit more up-tempo with a couple of tunes in a row for you now. DJ Spen, Tasha Larae. This track almost sounding like an old Incognito tune. It's called When I Needed You Most, here on the Urban Meltdown Radio Show.

DL Rework. It's from Perspective 360 there. The first play for you here on the Urban Meltdown. Don't forget, if you'd like to connect with us during the week, there's a few ways that you can do it. 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We've got a few playlists over there that you can like and follow. Keep up to date with everything that's happening with the new releases. Another fresh one for you from Dawn Richard now. This is Baby Can We. You're on the Urban Meltdown.

UK legend Georgie B there. That's the Summer of 76 remix of his tune, You Know. Before too long on the Urban Meltdown, we're going to give you the fresh one from Chaka Khan. She's teamed with Snoop on the tune Boogies in My Soul. But first, Tanya Nolan smooths things out for us. This one's called Impossible. Brett Costello with you here on the Urban Meltdown.

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1: 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This boogie's in my soul.
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Urban Meltdown Radio Show, Brett Costello keeping you up front and in front. The latest one there from Remy Ma called Put 'Em On. And before that, K1 with the tune Risk It All. Another new track now with a bit of a future R&B type of sound. Oscillates between a fairly up-tempo track and some kind of slower areas as well, like the mix-up that they've put into this one. It's Misha and Nefertiti Avani on this track as well. It's called Baycation here on the Urban Meltdown.

course, the original from Idina Howard. That one is Freak Like Me. Out of Australia now, we take in an artist by the name of Larissa Lambert. This track is called So Close. It comes from her forthcoming album, Yearning, which is due out in September. A nice little vibe from Down Under from Larissa Lambert here on the Urban Meltdown.

front when it comes to everything urban. Brett Costello with you. If you'd like to connect with us during the week, I can highly recommend the Urban Meltdown Spotify playlist. Just search the Urban Meltdown over there, give it a like and a follow, and check out some of the tunes we've been feeling over the recent months. You can also connect with us on the socials, facebook.com/urbanmeltdownworldwide. We gave you something new there from Gia, J-I-A-H, the artist's name. 100 Degrees is that track. Before too long, we've got something from T.I. from his new album, teamed up with Summer Walker on the track And Won't. But first, Bobby V. Do you remember this guy? He used to go by the name of Bobby Valentino. This is a new one from him, a little more up-tempo than a lot of his traditional offerings. It's Closer and Bobby V here on the Urban Meltdown.

0: Then he got out, they locked him up again.
1: Ain't this?
0: They did, they locked him up. He did a U-turn, they locked him up. And then he took the damn woman with him, took Tiny down the way. Tiny had never been locked up until this wants to go down there and drop a hit record.
2: Hi, Katrina Gorry here from the Matildas for RAD. How many people do you know who've been killed, seriously injured, or lost their license on our roads? 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It's the little things you do that can make a big difference to the road toll. What will you do to get our road toll towards zero?
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5: Brett Costello keeps you up front and in front with everything urban from across the globe on the Urban Meltdown.

Urban Meltdown, keeping you up front and in front. A recent release there from Devon Howard that's doing the rounds at the moment. Of course, that one is Can't Love You More, cover version of the Sade classic. And if you just joined us before that, that 90s R&B love from Double Red Cup. Couple of mellow tunes back to back there, so it's time to lift things up a little bit. Get into Don't Hurt Nobody, Jake and Puffer teaming up together on this one here on the Urban Meltdown.

Fantastic sample usage in that one. Eric the Architect is the artist's name. The tune, No Doubt, I'm in Love. Dave Hollister has got a new album that's not too far away. This is the next one from him. It's called Voodoo Magic. Dave Hollister, one-time Blackstreet member, of course, here on the Urban Meltdown.

0: Hugh Parker featuring Jay Vaughan on that track as well. It's called Get Better. If you'd like to link with the Urban Meltdown during the week, if you're loving the radio show, you're going to want to check us out on Spotify. 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Keep up to date with everything that's happening in the show. Loving the new album from the artist Blast, B-L-X-S-T. If you haven't come across Blast before, going to give you a couple of tunes from the new album called Labour of Love. Before long, we'll give you the track Ruin. But first, this one's called Right Back from Blast here on the Urban Meltdown.
1: 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I done lost money, never

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I'm Bodie. 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

0: Kaya, kaya nyanonot, kaya nyanonot. 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
2: Today we will look at forehead, head, and hair. So for forehead, we say yimang. 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The next word is head. For head, we say kart. 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And that was today's lesson.
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0: This one's called True Story. I'm standing at the front desk, waiting to be served. Been standing here 10 minutes or more, starting to get bored. When in walks Abby, all smiling bright and happy in his ways, I try to warn him with my eyes. Chew, can't tell him I am shame. In his rush of getting dressed, his shirt all tucked in tight, he forgot one thing that most men do, which can be an ugly sight. I scowled at him with such a frown, girl's face is crimson red. Then he knew of what was wrong, his zipper completely down. He left as quickly as he came, in an awful rush. Next time he'll look before he leaps, to avoid his red face blush. Thank you.
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0: Loving, I'm living, so we turning up. 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

0: Warang. 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The next color is red. In our language, we say mirda. Mirda is red. Mirda is spelled M-I-R-D-A. The next color is yunt. Yunt is yellow. 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And the last color is morn. 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

0: Kaya, kaya nano not, kaya nano not that. Nija buja, nala buja, nija buja windy, nija nalang dir, nija nalang wanki. 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
2: Today we will look at heart, kidney, and lungs. For heart, we say quart. Your quart is your heart. Quart is spelled G-O-O-R-D, quart. Quart is your heart. For kidney, we say jup. 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Lungs, we say wal. Wal is your lungs. 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Wal is your lungs. And that was today's lesson.
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Were mamba court. 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

0: A moment in Aboriginal history. Although Aboriginal people were exempted from enlisting, over 400 or more Indigenous soldiers served in World War I. Come World War II, more than 4,000 served in that war. However, not all were treated as equals serving their country. A then young Noongar soldier by the name of Phil Prosser was one of the many outstanding soldiers who served with the Royal Regiment of Australian Artillery. While stationed at Manly in New South Wales, his mates were told by a certain bar attendant that they could not serve him in their bar. So all his comrades brought on big with beer and spirits. Then they left the bar without pay for what they had ordered in protest. The hotel was then blacklisted by 4,000 soldiers at the camp. This was before the days of equal opportunity, and this was a moment in Aboriginal history.
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Good morning, Perth City. This is Ralph Winmaria. I just want to share the good news of Jesus Christ to you fellows out there this morning. You're on 100.9 FM, Digital Noongar Radio, Perth. Stay tuned and God bless you. You know, a lot of Noongar fellows, a lot of Wongais and a lot of Yamagis, and everyone like Wadjalas and all, they believe that Jesus Christ is only for white people. But you know, Jesus Christ was the first nation person from his country. Like we're the first nation people from our country. And you know what he said?

You know, a lot of Noongar follows a lot of Wongais and a lot of Yamagis, and everyone like Wadjalas and all, they believe that Jesus Christ is only for white people. But you know, Jesus Christ was the first nation person from his country. Like, we're the first nation people from our country. And you know what he said? He said in Mark 16, he said, go into all the world and preach my gospel. He said, go into Australia and preach to the Noongar fellows, the Wongais, Yamagis, Murrays and Koorees, all the Aboriginal people in Australia, because Jesus was an Aboriginal person from his country. And you know, he loves you, and he said he'll never leave you nor forsake you. But all what he wants you to do is just ask him to come into your life so that he can change you and set you free from everything. You probably tried the drugs and alcohol and jails and gambling and all that kind of stuff, but you know something, brothers and sisters, that's all going to fade and go to dust one day. But Jesus said he'll never fade, he'll last forever and ever and ever. There's no ending. So the best thing you can do is just ask Jesus to come into your heart, set you free from all of your sins. That's all you got to do. And if you don't know Jesus out there this morning and you want to know Jesus, the best thing that I can ever do is say, is to repeat this prayer after me. You say, Lord Jesus, forgive me for the sins of my past. I believe that you died upon a cross so that I can be forgiven, so that I can be accepted in your kingdom. I ask you, Jesus, to come into my heart today and let me follow you all the days of my life. And I thank you, Jesus, for dying upon a cross. You know, perhaps that's the first time you said that. Good on you, bud. Perhaps it might be the second time you said that, or the third, fourth. You know something, Jesus, he'll forgive you over and over and over if you just ask him. Jesus is the way, the truth, and the life. No one comes before him, but only the Father. God bless you. Jesus loves you. I love you. Noongar Radio loves you. And don't forget that Jesus is a colored man. God bless you.

in Psalms 90, Lord, you have been my dwelling place in all generations. You know, when you start dwelling in the presence of God, you're actually bringing God down to earth when you start dwelling. Dwelling means praying in the presence of God. So today I'd just like to pray for all my brothers and sisters out there that are lost, that are bound on alcohol, that are bound on drugs. I just pray, dear Father, that you would just let them say, look, this is enough. I don't need this no more. I need to get myself right. And the only way that you can get yourself right is through Jesus Christ, because he'll love you and he'll never leave you nor forsake you. He'll always be with you. So, Father, I just pray for all my people that are from the north right down to the south, Jesus, that you would just come in your little gentle way, Father, and just let these people know that there is a God that loves them. There is a God that cares for them. And I just pray to you, Father, for all those followers up here in the prisons or anywhere up there locked up. I just pray to you, Father, that you would open prison doors this morning, God, in their hearts, and let them know that there is a Savior. Let them know that Jesus Christ loves them. Let them know there is a second chance in Jesus. And I just pray to you, Father, that you would just bless these people, that you would love these people. And I pray to you, Father, that the Holy Spirit, my God, would just come and just minister in a way, my Father, that we can understand the presence of God. And you know, if you follow us out there, you know, you don't know Jesus Christ as your Savior, and you're thinking to yourself, I need to know Jesus. I need to let Jesus know that I'm a sinner and I want my sins to be forgiven. If that's you out there, I just want you to know that Jesus said he'll never leave you nor forsake you. He'll always be with you. And I'd just like to read this little prayer out to you fellows out there this morning. You say, dear Jesus, forgive me for the sins of my past. I believe in my heart that God raised Jesus from the dead. I confess with my mouth this day that Jesus is Lord of my life. All things have passed away. Behold, all things become new. I thank you, Jesus.

Jesus for coming into my heart today. And I will follow you all the days of my life. Now, if you fellows out there today, you know, and you want to give your, you gave yourself to Jesus and you want to get right with God, go to a church up there, anywhere that is around you, and just say, look, I need to learn more about Jesus. Can you teach me? Because there's nothing out there. The only way that you can find peace is through Jesus. Listen, this is Ralphie Winmar on Noongar Radio. God bless you. Jeff Michaels are here too. And God bless you all. Jesus loves you. Noongar Radio loves you too. Amen.

What can wash away my sins? Nothing but the blood of Jesus. What can make me whole again? Nothing but the blood of Jesus. Oh, precious is the flow that makes me white as snow. No other fount I know, nothing but the blood of Jesus. Jesus is my hope and peace, nothing but the blood of Jesus. This is my righteousness, nothing but the blood of Jesus. You know, Jesus died upon a cross 2,000 years ago for people like you and me. And he said, whoever come unto me shall not die but live forevermore. There is a peace in Jesus. There is a love in God. And you know, he can lead you by the still waters. And he can restore your soul. Because Jesus, he is the healer. He can heal all sickness. He can heal cancer. He can heal any disease. And I just want to pray right now, if you fellows out there, you know, if the doctors give up upon you, and you really want a healing, you really want to be healed by Jesus this morning, I just want to pray a little prayer that Jesus would come down and touch you. Father, I pray in heaven this morning in your name, Jesus, that you would just come down, my Jesus, and heal these people that are desperate. Heal these people, my God, that needs a need. And that is that.

doctors have given up on them, God. I just pray, dear Father, that you would heal these people, my God, and let them know that you are the healing God that heals people. And I just pray, dear Father, that you would just move amongst these people, my God, Jesus, that are hurt, my God, that are sick, and the doctors, my God, has given up upon these people. I just pray, dear Father, that you would just move on these people, God. If there's people out there got cancer, God can heal you. If there's people out there got broken bones or anything like that, you know, and the doctors give up on you, Jesus can heal you this morning. And I just want to share something with you people out there this morning. If you really want to meet Jesus, but hang on, just before that, I just want to say that he who dwells in the secret places of the Most High shall abide under the shadows of the Almighty. And when you abide under the shadows of the Almighty, it's just like you standing under a tree on a hot day. And when you stand under the shadow of that tree, that's how the shadow of God will come around you, because he has a love for you. And I just want you to know that Jesus Christ is the healer. He is the same yesterday, today, and forever. And I just want to just say that if you don't know Jesus Christ out there this morning, and you've been searching, you've been wanting to know how to meet Jesus, perhaps you might be hooked on drugs and alcohol, you know, and you say, I need to give this stuff, I need to give this up, because this don't belong to me. I must have picked this up on my journey somewhere along the track. And if that's you out there today, and you really want to meet, you really want to wash this thing away from you, ask Jesus to come and wash this away from you, you can be set free. The salvation prayer, if you repeat after me, I can lead you to Jesus Christ this morning if you want to. Dear Jesus, forgive me for the sins of my past. I believe in my heart that God raised Jesus from the dead. I confess with my mouth this day that Jesus is Lord of my life. All things have passed away. Behold, all things become new. I thank you, Jesus, for coming into my heart today, and I will follow you all the days of my life. You know, perhaps that's the first time you said that prayer. I just want to say good on you, bud. And perhaps it might be the second time you said that. God, you know, he loves you. If it's the second time, it's the third time, fourth, fifth, sixth time, you know, Jesus will still forgive you. And you know, in 2 Corinthians 5:17, therefore, if any man or woman be in Christ, they are a new creation. All things are passed away. Behold, all things become new. And you know something? If you want to dwell in the presence of God, grab a Bible, have a look at Psalms 91, and you start dwelling in the presence of God. And I believe that all sickness, all disease will just go from you in the name of Jesus. Listen, God bless you fellows out there. I love you. Jeff Michael loves you. And Nungo Radio loves you too. Amen.

0: Dear Father in heaven, I just pray this morning, Jesus, as I read this message out, that people, my God, Jesus, would be touched by the word of God. This is not me. This is God working through me. And I just pray, Father, for every person, my God, that is listening to the Wallace this morning, that you would bless them and love them. Now, faith, by faith we understand the word of God. And in Hebrews 11:1, now faith is the substance of the things hoped for, the evidence of the things not seen. Substance. Substance is a foundation of a building, under a building. If you look around the cities of Perth, the city of Perth, you can see these big buildings that are standing in the middle of Perth. And under those buildings is a thing called substance, a foundation that they stand on. And the foundations of these big buildings will keep them standing without swaying to the left or to the right or falling over. Now, the believer in Jesus Christ, the substance is the believer's faith, like you and me. The Word of God is the substance that builds you, that builds you. Your life can be built on the substance of God. Actually, your life can be built on the Word of God. Because if you read the Bible, you'll start building yourself on the Word of God. Because God is the way, the truth, and the life. Nothing can before Him but the Father Himself. And the only way that you're going to get strengthened by this is to read the Bible, because that is a substance, that is a foundation that we stand on, the Word of God, as we read it. And praise God, you know, if you get hold of the Word of God, man, it can change you. Now, I got Romans 10:9, that if you confess with your mouth the Lord Jesus and believe in your heart that God raised Him from the dead, you will be saved. You will be saved if you confess. And in Romans 10:10, for with the heart one believes unto righteousness, and with the mouth confession is made unto salvation. When you speak with your mouth, the confession that you give to God is made into salvation. Now, if you followers don't know Jesus Christ as your personal Savior out there today, I just want to introduce you to Him. If you want to just say a prayer after me, and I'll say it slowly. Dear Jesus, forgive me for the sins of my past. I believe in my heart that God raised Jesus from the dead. I confess with my mouth this day that Jesus is Lord of my life. All things have passed away, and all things have become new. I thank you, Jesus, for coming into my heart today, and I will follow you all the days of my life. Now, when you said that prayer, the prayer of salvation, and you're giving yourself over to Jesus, you become a brand new person. And in 2 Corinthians 5:17, therefore, if any Noongar or Wongai Yamaji or Wajla be in Christ, they are new creation, because God don't look at the colour, He looks at your heart. And when you become a new person in Jesus Christ, you become a child of God. And the way that you're going to grow in the Word of God is just to read the Bible and just read the Bible. Go to a church where it is a godly church, where they preach about Jesus Christ and Him crucified only. Go to that church and just let Jesus Christ grab hold of you. Now, look, I got to go. Noongar Radio loves you. Jeff Michael loves you. And I love you too. God bless you.
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2: 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Hey, tell you what, I've got a little surprise here. 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
3: Nah, that's shame.
2: Nah, but you said, you know, I know he's passed away now, but Sam Dina, remember him?
3: Yeah, Sam
2: Dina. Sam Dina. Now, I used to joke, say Sam Dina from Adina, but Sam Dina. What's your relation to Sam?
3: Sam's my grandmother's first cousin.
2: Right.
3: Yeah.
2: You're a good man, eh? Good man.
3: Yep.
2: Yeah, I love Sam, and he played his own songs. He was a minister. and you like one of his songs there. You know, what song do you like to sing? Oh, you got a different song.
3: Yeah.
2: Okay.
3: But if you can, play too, maybe, if you can, put a gospel mop there, and Little Red Shoes.
2: All right, so let's have a look here. Little Red Shoes. Now, what I was going to say is, you came. I saw you outside the front here, and I said, I thought I'd come say hello.
3: Yeah.
2: And you said you had some family you wanted to do a shout-out to?
3: Yeah, I'd like to know if I can give a shout-out to my de facto, Joel Brown.
2: Yeah, where's Joel at the moment?
3: He's in Casuarina.
2: Yeah, no worries.
3: And to my brothers and my uncles in Casuarina as well, all the family there, Wallum, Diners, Earl, Woodses, all of them right there.
2: You're missing them?
3: And, to Bendy up there as well, and Malaliga to all my aunties and my girls there. And this is from Samantha Wallum.
2: Oh, and Samantha, good on you doing that. They'd be listening there and, like, they'd be shocked. What's she doing on the radio there?
3: Yeah, she got in there.
2: And you're out here, there, and there, so you've been good? You've been looking after yourself?
3: Yeah, I've been going all right, yeah. Just trying to keep it all together.
2: Yeah,
3: and it's stay strong.
2: Yeah, it is hard, eh?
3: Yeah.
2: Life is hard. But, you know, I'm glad you're out here. You know, you got your freedom there. You got your coffee there, you know. You got the fresh air. You can go for, you know, you walk freely around the park.

0: They'd be listening there and like they'd be shocked. That's just, what's she doing on the radio there?
1: Yeah, she got in there.
0: And you're out here there and there, so you've been good, you've been looking after yourself?
1: Yeah, I've been going all right, yeah. Just trying to keep it all together.
0: Yeah,
1: and it's stay strong.
0: Yeah, it is hard, eh?
1: Yeah.
0: Life is hard. But you know, I'm glad you're out here. You know, you got your freedom there. You got your coffee there. You know, you got the fresh air. You can go for, you know, you walk freely around the park.
1: Yeah, and you're, I can have a smoke, but they can't. No, I'm making
0: up. We're talking tobacco here. You know, some dairies. Hey, there was one song because I met Sam many times, and I was down at the Kwinana Aboriginal Christian Fellowship with Pastor Charlie Kickett and his lovely wife Helen, and Sam used to come along and play the guitar, play the music there. Yeah, and this is one of his favourite songs. Samantha, thanks for coming live on Noongar Radio. I thought I'd grab you there before the show got into the swing of things, because yep. I've got some special guests coming on here. But you're special, you come in here, and that you're related to Sam, I think that's quite special. So I'm going to play one of his songs. It's called In the Garden.
1: Yeah.
0: And it's a Christian song, and I couldn't find the Red Shoes one, so I'm going to play this one.
1: All right,
0: well, thanks for coming on Noongar Radio this morning. I appreciate the shout-out.
1: Thank you.
0: You take care, Sam. Here's Sam Dina. In the Garden here on 100.9 FM, Noongar Radio, Bolu, Perth.

Ah, yes, Sam Diner. And In the Garden. Not our normal start to gospel celebration, but, you know, sometimes that's how the way the Lord works. This lovely young lady was out the front there, and she wanted to say a big shout-out to her family there. We're doing a bit of rough time there in the prisons, and she's related to Sam Diner, who actually wrote that song. Well, he didn't write it. He just sang it in his own way, In the Garden. There, here on Gospel Celebration. Let me get my thoughts together. It's always good to open the show with a word of prayer and give thanks to the Creator God. Look at this beautiful country that we're in, this Noongar Nation. Just look at the beautiful weather. Even winter's beautiful here in Boorloo and Perth and beyond. It's absolutely amazing. And, you know, there's a lot of history here in WA, and a lot of children were taken to missions, and under Catholic and Anglican missions, and learnt lots

It's different stuff, you know, they're trying to assimilate black fellas into the white ways. But the sad thing is they took them away from their families, which is not a good thing at all. And there's still people hurt today and healing from that. And you can understand why, if you were taken away from your parents, how, just imagine how you would feel. Put it in that perspective. That'll put you in the right headspace. Hey, this morning, we've got some special guests coming on. We've got Pastor Silva. He's actually turned his hand at singing some music, some great Christian music. I was looking at his video clip today. So Pastor Silva's coming to Nongo Radio live in the studio. That's right. And we're going to talk to him about his new album that he's got out. And also, we have Court Svarakianakis coming on Nongo Radio, and she's bringing Jonathan Houston, the MLA for Netherlands, and we're going to be talking about restoring the Lord's Prayer to the Labour Party's rah-rah meetings, and Courts and Jonathan are going to be discussing that with you. So we've got a couple of guests coming in, just the way it rolls, so stay tuned. There's, of course, lots of good Christian music. You too can be part of the show if you want to SMS your favourite Christian song and a shout-out, just like Samantha here did with a shout-out here to her family there. You too can, you know, do a shout-out. Put your name so we know who you are. 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
3: Let's

Yes, Lauren Daigle. And you say, just remember how much God loves you. Yes, you indeed. He loves you so much that he gave himself as a living sacrifice, a holy sacrifice on the cross at Calvary. Yes, that man, Jesus Christ, 100% man, 100% God. For you theologians out there, the hypostatic union. Yes, he was 100% man. He bled, he thirsted, he wept. He did. And yet, he had the power to cast out demons, to heal the blind, to, yeah, raise the dead. He did have that power. He had that deity, the power of God, because he is God. There are three that bear record in heaven: the Father, the Son, and the Holy Spirit. And these three are one. And we are so thankful for the man of Calvary, Jesus Christ. Here's the Brownlee Gospel Singers, an Aboriginal group that wrote this song, and we're performing for a while, and they've actually been overseas and perform. The Brownlees. Hello to the Brownlees if you're listening. Haven't seen you guys for a while. If you've got some new music, come into Noongar Radio, come on a gospel celebration. I'd love to have you live on the show. That's the Brownlees. And here's their song, The Man of Calvary. We're here on 100.9 FM, Noongar Radio in Boorloo, Perth. Good morning.

the Brantley Singers and the Man of Calvary. This next song, The Old Rugged Cross, goes out to my cuz Darren and your favorite Vince Gill, A Gospel Celebration.

yes, Heaven's Jubilee, the Smoky Jubilee Choir with Roy Clark. They get your happy clappy on. Hey, someone dear in my life had a birthday this week. Her name's Louise Ward. She's down the worship team at the Rocks Church in Baldivis on Baldivis Road. And she's singing this morning up there with the worship team. Service starts at 10:30. If you get a chance, Louise's little shorty one on stage. A good-looking one, if you ask me. Hey, wish her a happy birthday. She had a big birthday this week. And we got to go do a dinner and show. We went and saw the Kransky Sisters. That's some kind of sense of humour. It'll take you to the edge, but certainly very funny and very witty. And a big happy birthday to my lovely Louise. Love you very much, and I love the love that you bring into our family home and to our children. And the little bit that I get, I'm so grateful for as well. You are certainly a godly woman, and God has his hand on your life. Thank you, Louise. I'd like to dedicate this song by Vika and Linda. That's your favourite. And you love this song, God's Little Birds. Let's have a listen. Happy birthday, Louise, from all of us here at Noongar Radio, especially from me, yours truly, Anthony Ward. Happy birthday.

0: Good morning. If you just tuned into Gospel Celebration, yes, I'm back on the mic there, having a little coffee break and welcoming my two next guests here. One lady in particular is no stranger to Nook on Radio. She's always coming to Gospel Celebration with a good cause in the heart and a very friendly and uplifting spirit. I'm talking about the lovely Courts Svarakianakis. Good morning to you, Courts.
1: Good morning, Anthony. Thank you for having me.
0: You're most welcome. Now, I know you're a lady on a mission today. You also have brought a very, very special guest with you. Would you like to introduce your friend?
1: This is Jonathan Huston, MLA, member for Nedlands.
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2: Good morning, Anthony, and thank you for having me on the show this morning.
0: We really appreciate you coming in. And you're both on a bit of a mission. You both have aligned about a particular cause. Would you like to give us a bit of an intro? What's on your heart and, you know, what are you fighting for at the moment?
1: Well, there's the cancellation of the Lord's Prayer in Parliament, put to the test by David Kelly, who's a member for Bass and Dean. He is wanting to cancel it in Parliament and introduce a moment's silence instead of the Lord's Prayer, and he insists on keeping Welcome to Country but get rid of the Lord's Prayer.
0: So that's interesting. Can I just get this in perspective here? So every morning, I think I was talking to John off here, they were saying, when Legislative Assembly gathers, meets, they open with the Lord's Prayer. That was tradition. So now they want to cancel that? Has it actually been cancelled or is it in the process of?
1: It's in the process of, so that's why I did this petition to the Legislative Assembly.
0: Okay. So, all right, so what's the reasoning behind cancelling the Lord's Prayer? So that our listeners can tune in.
1: Yeah, well, David Kelly said that it's not fashionable enough, and it's not what the time is, basically, and it serves no purpose, basically, is what he's trying to put out there.
0: Right, okay. So we have been down a similar road before, Courts, where a particular council removed the nativity.
1: Oh, it wasn't the council that removed that. That was McGowan and his government that removed the Christmas nativity.
0: I love
1: Courts.
0: She puts everything in perspective, doesn't she, Jonathan?
1: Yeah.
0: And Court also, I think you started that petition as well, didn't you?
1: Yeah, we did. We had over 7,000 signatures. And then at the time, if you recall, out of all the candidates that was running for the Lord Mayorship, Basil was the only one that signed it, so then he got all the support as a result.
0: That's right, and we thank Basil for that support. He's been a bit shy about supporting this particular one. We're not too sure exactly why, but maybe I can ask him on air sometime.
1: I'm not sure what the reason is,
0: but don't assume.
1: Yeah. I'm not sure what the reason is. He didn't give a reason. He just wouldn't facilitate it.
0: Yeah. Okay. And that's fact. That's where it's at. So tell us. So what do you want to happen?
1: So we want to stop the Labour Party and David Kelly from cancelling the Lord's Prayer in Parliament. And Jonathan can explain to you how that happens in Parliament every morning.
0: What's the process there, John?
2: Good morning, Anthony. Yes, every morning the Parliament sits Tuesdays, Wednesdays and Thursdays, and it opens at different times so that country members can leave early on a Thursday and arrive later on a Tuesday. But the very first thing is the Speaker takes the chair. Everyone is sitting in their seat. Say that this is at on a Tuesday at 1 o'clock. And the very first thing, like within minutes, the Speaker will go into a acknowledgement of country, and then he will quickly read the Lord's Prayer, and then we'll go straight into business.
0: Yeah.
2: So it's like the very first thing that happens. It would all be over within 2 or 3 minutes, and then you're straight into the politics of the day. So
0: it's not really detracting so much from the procedural.
2: Absolutely
0: is it?
2: Not. No.
0: And it's not so much about the detractions, but about the importance of the meaning of having it there. And it's on point because, you know, lots of what's happening in the world the Lord's Prayer is a Christian prayer. Would that be a fair thing to say?
2: Most definitely.
0: It aligns with the Apostles' Creed, so it's a universal prayer.
2: I believe, yes.
1: Yeah, and it's not denominational. And
0: exactly.
1: It's really, I think that the biggest reason for me is for it to continue as well, not only because it's tradition and Australia is based on the Judeo-Christian values and the Westminster system, but it's the Lord's Prayer. We need to remind the lawmakers that there is a higher power than them, when they're making laws in the Parliament. And the Lord's Prayer, really, it provides that necessary restraint on the Parliament to, you know that they are not the God to just push through whatever they like.
0: And we're all accountable to a higher power.
1: Yeah, yeah, correct.
0: To the higher power.
1: Exactly. There is only one, Anthony.
0: Can I ask John a very personal question? Thank you, Cole. We'll come out. We'll get some more, you know, more information from you. Would you identify as being Christian, sir?
2: I identify as being Christian. I was raised a Catholic in a large Catholic family, and I went to Catholic schools, where, including I went to Aquinas, actually. And my spiritual journey is a stony one. At sometimes you wander away, other times you come back. And
0: like the prodigal son.
2: Yes. And at different points in time, my faith is stronger and weaker. And I'm happy to talk about that to a certain extent, but it's not really the driver of this. It's more about the fact that we have a very large Christian community. And even those people I've spoken to that are not practicing Christians, when I asked about this, they still feel as if this is a chipping away of our cultural DNA, so to speak. And that's what really bothers people. It's just one more chip of our cultural DNA. And if it's okay, too, could I just provide a little bit of context here?
0: Please, you're most welcome to.
2: So the Parliament has what's called standing orders. And the standing orders say all sorts of things about how long you can speak for and who can speak when. The standing orders are the document that detail what occurs in the Parliament on any particular day and in what fashion. What Mr. Kelly is suggesting, and I'd really make it clear it's him at this stage, it's not the Labor Party, they've had a review of standing orders. This is quite normal. The Speaker's asked to, you know, do we allocate enough time for different things? And the suggestion that came through from Mr. Kelly, who I know and respect, is that this is what should occur, is that we should, and it's part of his submission, I believe, is that the Lord's Prayer should be dropped. So it's not a parliamentary...
0: Did you say why?
2: I think Court covered that. I think that I could be... I'm speaking for him now, but I think he would think it's a dated, anachronistic...
1: Outdated.
2: Ritual that he would think is not necessary. And when Court approached me about this, because what happens is any member of Parliament can read in a petition. For example, I've already done one petition on Matilda Bay, which a lot of your listeners might know about, which was to prevent the ferry terminal from occurring. And petitions are read in every week in Parliament about many, many different large and small things. So you can do a petition in the upper house, you can do one in the lower house. This is a petition for the lower house where I sit. So I effectively sponsor this. So at a point in time when the petition is completed, which I think we're sort of projecting for, you know, about 4 or 5 months from now, then I would read in this petition into the Parliament, because actually one of the first things that the Speaker does after he talks about the Lord's Prayer, he says the word, "Are there any petitions?"
0: Right.
2: And I'll stand up then and I would read this petition out.
0: Right. Okay.
2: That I don't get to talk about it. I simply say, either member for Netherlands present this petition today as described. Would you like me to read it?
0: Yes, please, sir.
2: The petition is to the Honourable, the Speaker and the members of the Legislative Assembly, we the undersigned, meaning the people that signed the petition, which at this stage is well over 800, we the undersigned acknowledge and respect the long-standing parliamentary tradition of commencing each sitting day with the Lord's Prayer, recognising its significance as part of Western Australia's Westminster parliamentary heritage. Now we ask the Legislative Assembly, of which I'm a part, we respectfully request that the Legislative Assembly retain this practice and reject any proposal to abolish or replace the Lord's Prayer now or in the future. And then I sit down. That's it.
0: Yeah.
2: I don't get to speak on it.
0: It's very procedural.
2: It's procedural.
0: Yeah. And we respect
2: There's no vote at that time. Yeah. I simply lodge the petition, and it would go to the Speaker.
0: And then he would bring it up.
2: Yeah, as part of his internal review, and then he would decide, well, the Speaker, who basically is the boss of the Legislative Assembly, he might say, gee, this is...

0: is now becoming an issue when you do a vote on it, or you might consult.
1: Would he allow the assembly to discuss it openly?
0: Not at that time, but okay. at a later time, I'm sure he'll have a motion where he will. He has invited written submissions.
1: Okay, that's good.
0: They actually close on Friday.
1: Right.
0: I think it's the Friday.
2: The
0: 5th. The 5th, yes. Yeah. And I'll certainly be, you know, supporting the petition.
1: This Friday is the 7th. The 5th is Wednesday.
2: Wednesday. That's when it falls.
1: Yeah. Wednesday, the 5th. Wednesday.
2: For submissions.
1: Okay.
2: Yeah.
1: Okay.
2: But the date on the petition itself, I put it to the longest date available that you could put a petition, which is January. But the this particular subject matter is getting discussed in October in Parliament.
1: Right.
2: So we will be reading in the content of this petition in that time, unless the Labour Party, of course, delays the process, which they're quite known for delaying things, because they only sit for 54 days, Anthony. They can't manage to hear the Lord's Prayer for 54 days. Like, seriously.
1: Right. I mean, you're saying it's outdated. Okay. So, yes, there's, the Lord's Prayer coming, kind of put in context, is found in the New Testament, is it not? In the New Testament, in the Bible?
2: Well, Jesus gave this prayer to the disciples on the Mount, and he instructed them that this is how I would like you to teach people how to pray. So, although the Lord's Prayer is Christian, it's non-denominational, and there are Christians and even the Jewish community that actually supports the Lord's Prayer. I mean, I had a friend of mine sending me a message from one of the rabbis in Perth, and he said a few years ago that he supports the Lord's Prayer and it should stay, and he still stands by that today, and they put a video up on it and everything. And here we are, a state government, saying that it's not necessary and it's outdated.
1: So it's been around for a while, so let me give you some context here. So the Lord's Prayer is located in the New Testament of the Bible in two different places, in the book of Matthew, chapter 6, verses 9 to 13, and the book of Luke, which is all part of the Gospels, chapter 11, and verses 2 to 4. So I'm interested that you're saying the Jewish community are supporting the Lord's Prayer, because just generally speaking, The Judaism Jews, not the Messianic Jews, not the Christian Jews, but the traditional Judaism, they don't acknowledge the New Testament. So I'm fascinated.
2: Well, we have Simon Ehrenfeld in the upper house that stands up and respects the Lord's Prayer every single day.
1: Yeah, but I don't know his position. Like, I'm just talking like from a denominational point of view.
2: I'll tell you.
1: So, like, Jews can, like, individually, you know, say yes, we support the Lord's Prayer. But they don't, because it's actually recorded in the New Testament. So you could have a Jewish minister, politician, you know, support the Lord's Prayer. But I'm just talking from a denominational point of view.
2: Okay, well,
1: it's not Judaism.
2: I don't know how to pronounce Rabbi's name.
1: Yeah, Frelich.
2: Yeah.
1: Yeah.
2: So,
1: okay. He did support it. I can see it there.
2: Yeah, that's his wife. But this is the
1: message. He said, absolutely.
2: This is the message, if you like to read, that when he was president. That's what he sent
1: yesterday. Of Rabbis Australasia. Okay, wow, because that would be the bone of contention for our Australian Judeo-Christian values. Okay, so he believes, I'm going to send you a Torah from the menorah that the Aviva did prior to Shavuot. I'm not Shavuot. Let's explain why am I saying. Okay, see,
2: he said that he supported the Lord's Prayer when he was asked, and he believed then that the Lord's Prayer should stay and be recited before parliamentary sittings, and still believe it today.
1: And because of the values the prayer represents.
2: And then his wife, of course, is... She did the video, and she's a professor. You can have a look. She's a professor at law.
1: Yeah, yeah.
2: How do you say her name? Abria.
1: Yeah.
2: So she did a video on this and went on to, between that and the Ten Commandments, she joined the two and said absolutely, because the lawmakers needs to be held to account.
1: All right, so I'm just for those theologians out there, and I'm not the rabbi, but so now the Ten Commandments is Old Testament.
2: I know that.
1: Yeah, and it's just interesting that they are aligning the values from the Ten Commandments, the Old Testament, this is the Jews I'm talking about, and also with the values of the Lord's Prayer in the Testament. And they're aligning, say, that is like, I'm going to use a Jew, like, that's kosher. We support that. That's interesting.
2: Yeah, they're basically saying that the politicians needs to be able to have restraint in Parliament. And they used words of the sort that no